The Symphony No. 4 in E-flat major by Bruckner. Daniel Barenboim led the Chicago Symphony Orchestra in that 1972 recording for Deutsche Grammophon. And that's all for this week. 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Our series engineer is Charlie Post. Vanessa Moss is the executive producer. I'm Lisa Simeone.

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0: So beautiful. Cecilio Pereira performing a canticle by Vicente Emilio Sojo. Coming up, it's a trip to the sea with Claude Debussy. That wasn't supposed to rhyme.
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0: Claude Debussy just hated being lumped in with the Impressionists. He kind of dug himself a bit of a hole there. The best way to describe his work is a mind-blowing collection of impressions. The best example of that might be this next piece. It's called La Mer, the sea. It's just straight-up Impressionism. You can hear the spray on your face and the wind and the sun. There's no theme. He just puts you there. Great composer John Williams must have enjoyed his trip to the sea because he lifted a phrase from this piece to create the most famous theme in movie history. If you listen to the start of the third movement, you'll hear echoes of Jaws.

0: Carlo Maria Giulini, leading the Royal Concertgebouw Orchestra, The Sea, La Mer, by Debussy. Coming up, Edmar Cologne is living the dream.
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0: Puerto Rican composer and saxophonist Edmar Cologne won his country's prestigious presidential scholarship to attend the Berklee School of Music in Boston. Must have gone well. He recently finished a four-movement saxophone concerto commissioned by the Boston Pops that premiered in May 2024, performed by some guy named Branford Marsalis. In the meantime, here's some of his original music.

0: Here's your forecast for Eastern North Carolina tonight. Cloudy, lows in the mid-70s. Tomorrow, sunny and hot. Heat index values around 106. West winds will gust as high as 20 miles per hour. And Thursday night, a slight chance of showers and storms before 2 a.m., partly cloudy, lows in the upper 70s. 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

0: wonderful Swedish clarinetist Martin Furst with the Askota Symphonic Wind Ensemble performing Variations on a Swedish Air by Bernard Krusel. Coming up, Gabriel Fauré's Little Musical Apologies.
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0: Here's a little handful of piano duets by Gabriel Fauré, composed as little gifts for the daughter of his mistress. And now I'm wondering if maybe these gifts tended to show up immediately following arguments with said mistress. But maybe not. It's the Dolly Suite.

0: It's Neville Mariner leading the Academy of St. Martin in the Fields, The Dolly Suite by Gabriel Fauré. Coming up, Sergei Rachmaninoff is definitely not a control freak.
1: 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President Trump says a ceasefire with Iran is over. The U.S. launched retaliatory strikes on Tuesday, and Trump is threatening to hit the country again.
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0: You become a composer because you like control. You're telling everyone else what to do. Play this note at this exact moment, at this speed, and this volume, with these thoughts in your brain. We're control freaks, all of us. Sometimes we allow for a little artistic license, once every 6 months or so. Here's the most famous song by Sergei Rachmaninoff, and he throws the performer a bone. There are no words, but the vocalist is allowed to sing a vowel of her own choosing. What's nice about this rendition by pianist Nobuyuki Tsuji is she's not singing at all. So you choose the vowel.

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1: Here's your forecast for Eastern North Carolina tonight. Cloudy, lows in the mid-70s. Tomorrow, sunny and hot. Heat index values around 106. West winds will gust as high as 20 miles per hour. And Thursday night, a slight chance of showers and storms before 2 a.m., partly cloudy, lows in the upper 70s. 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

Disney's most popular 20th century tune was probably When You Wish Upon a Star. But this one gave it a run for its money. It's the great Long Long with a classical take on A Dream is a Wish Your Heart Makes from Cinderella.

0: You never knew Cinderella could be so virtuosic. Lang Lang performing A Dream is a Wish Your Heart Makes by Jay Livingston from Cinderella. Coming up, the piece John Williams wrote before that Spielberg guy ever got a hold of his number.
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0: I'm probably alone here, but I will sometimes put the DVD of E.T. on when I'm driving the minivan solo. Not to watch it. The screen is behind my head, so I couldn't even watch if I wanted to. But just to listen to the soundtrack and the dialogue and the way they work together, I'm still just captivated by it. It's so great. It's strange.

0: The St. Louis Symphony Orchestra featuring violinist James Ennis. The Violin Concerto No. 1 by John Williams.
1: The driveway moments are almost every other day type things. When you pull in the driveway and you just can't turn the car off because you need to finish the story you're hearing. I love Science Friday. Start my day with the morning and then finish up with, you know, in the afternoon. I'm Jeffrey Smith and I live in New Bern, North Carolina. I came down from Connecticut 22 years ago, and I was pleased to get down to North Carolina and find PRE. I'm retired 3 years ago, and I spend a lot of time in the car, and that's the only thing I listen to in the car is NPR. When I was in sales, part of the sales course, he said, people tend to listen to their favorite music while they're driving. Salesmen spend a lot of time in the car. He says, that's like chewing gum for your brain. And he says it does nothing for your brain, but he says if you listen to something like public radio, you actually can improve your brain while you have hours of windshield time. And so I've been doing that for probably 35 years. It's Honest News.

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It's easy to take your time on Earth for granted. At least, it's easy for most of us. Franz Schubert and Lily Boulanger wouldn't have been caught dead doing so. They both had a feeling they weren't long for this world, so they composed relentlessly. They lived a combined 61 years, achieving more in that time than 10 lifetimes worth of composers. Making It Count, coming up this hour. Here's the ensemble I Salonisti performing a tune by Charlie Chaplin. Bet you didn't think I was going to say that. It's from his classic Modern Times, and it's called Smile.

He's just my favorite, Sir James Galway, performing with the National Philharmonic, The Nocturne, by the one and only Lily Boulanger. David Meacham on the podium. 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I think it was Arthur Miller who said, "If I show you what a man is, you think nothing of it. But if I show you what a man could have been, now I'm making drama." Franz Schubert did about as well with his 30-some years as it was possible to do. I still wish he'd been given more time. As always seems to happen in these cases, his popularity began to skyrocket, just as his health was really starting to go downhill. Here's some of the last music that he wrote, one of his final three piano sonatas.

0: Ninon Barnatan, performing the piano sonata by Franz Schubert. Edvard Grieg's favorite diplomat, coming up next.
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0: hard to imagine how that would have sounded in its original version. Joaquin Turina wrote it for four lutes at first. There's also a version for string quartet. That was the Orpheus Chamber Orchestra with The Bullfighter's Prayer by Joaquin Turina. More music that's very different from the original coming up in just a minute.
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0: This is one of J.S. Bach's most popular keyboard works. It's been widely performed both on the harpsichord and the piano. These days, it's known as Bach's Italian Concerto. But when he published it in 1735, along with a French overture for keyboard, Bach had a characteristically detailed title for the piece. He called it Keyboard Practice Consisting in a Concerto After the Italian Taste and an Overture After the French Manner for a Harpsichord with Two Manuals Composed for Music Lovers to Refresh Their Spirits by Johann Sebastian Bach, Kapellmeister to His Highness the Prince of Anhalt-Kirchen and Director of the Choir at Leipzig. Yeah, I suppose Italian Concerto is a nice change from all that. But there is one more change to talk about. This is a version of the Italian Concerto created by Andrew Lawrence King and his harp consort, not for a solo keyboard, but for a whole orchestra and a harpsichord.

0: The Garden of Fand by Arnold Bax. That was the Ulster Orchestra, conducted by Bryden Thompson.
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How many instruments are you hearing right now? Did you guess three? Great guess. This is a trio, after all. But there are only two instruments here. Two violins. One plays the melody, the other plays two harmony parts. Lots of classical symphonies have a movement with a trio in it, but leave it to Joseph Haydn to make a musical joke out of it. A trio for only two instruments. One of a few innovations in his symphony number 67. You'll hear it this hour.

I'm Aaron Kane. It's great to be with you. Brazilian composer Francisco Mignon was born in Sao Paulo, and like a lot of people studying composition, he went to Europe, he went to Italy. And so his music at first had kind of an Italian flavor to it, but when he came back home to Brazil, that didn't last very long. His work started taking on folk elements from Brazil, but he was comfortable writing in all sorts of genres. This is a guitar concerto by Francisco Mignon.

0: Fabio Zanon, the guitarist, with the Sao Paulo Symphony Orchestra, conducted by Neil Thompson. That was the Guitar Concerto by Francisco Mignon. A musical soliloquy by Jennifer Higdon is coming up in about a minute.
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0: Listening to music can be a lot like going to a play. If you go to see Shakespeare's Hamlet, you probably know the to be or not to be soliloquy. But what's the point of looking for the definitive version when you could just take in all sorts of different versions? Here is a soliloquy by American composer Jennifer Higdon, and she created 8 different versions of this soliloquy, usually for some sort of wind instrument and some sort of string ensemble. This is the version for flute and string quartet, played by flutist Susan Glaser with the Lark Quartet.

0: Philharmonia Hungarica, conducted by Antal Dorati. That was the Symphony No. 67 in F major by Joseph Haydn.
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0: Schubert wrote his first symphony when he was 15. Schumann, when he was 22. Beethoven, 29. Mozart, he was 8 or 9, but Mozart did put the pre in precocious. Johannes Brahms was 43 years old when he completed this, his first symphony. Even though Brahms was 21 when he first started trying to write one, the first time this symphony was performed, one review read, "Seldom, if ever, has the entire musical world awaited a composer's first symphony with such tense anticipation. You'll only have to wait about 13 minutes. The Symphony No. 1 by Johannes Brahms, this hour. 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Here are some excerpts from the incidental music William Grant Still wrote for a children's play called The Prince and the Mermaid, compiled into a suite here for string quartet. The Prince and the Mermaid Suite by William Grant Still, played here by the Oregon Quartet.

0: Orange Sound by Ola Yelo, played there by Ola Yelo. Coming up, a symphony 14 years in the making. Stay tuned.
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0: The First Symphony by Johannes Brahms has been called many things. Beethoven's 10th is one nickname. Brahms was certainly inspired by Beethoven when he wrote this. Inspired and intimidated, Brahms worked on this music for 14 years before he thought it was good enough. This symphony has also been called a long struggle from darkness to light. It starts in a turbulent C minor and culminates in a radiant C major. And here is the whole journey, guided by Claudio Abbado, conducting the Berlin Philharmonic.

0: The Symphony No. 1 by Johannes Brahms. Claudio Abbado conducted the Berlin Philharmonic.
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The Proms, England's annual music extravaganza. Founded in 1895, 8 weeks of concerts, about 85 concerts in all. So imagine a new piece of music that's such an instant hit that it gets performed 5 times at the Proms the year it's premiered. This is that instant hit. And Dorothy Howell was 21 when she wrote it. Her life changed overnight. Lamia by Dorothy Howell. Maybe it'll change your life overnight. You'll find out in about 20 minutes.

English composer David Bruce grew up a stone's throw from an instrument museum full of mechanical musical contraptions of all shapes and sizes. He spent a lot of time there and was fascinated with the exotic collection of instruments. David Bruce was also fascinated with joropo music from Venezuela, usually written for a trio of harp, guitar, and percussion instruments, with the harp really in the driver's seat. He loved the idea of a harp as a rhythmic instrument. So this is some music that he wrote for his own imaginary music box. Tempo di Joropo from Music Box by David Bruce, played by harpist Bridget Kibbe.

harpist Bridget Kibbe with Tempo di Joropo from Music Box, Caja de Musica, by David Bruce. Here is chamber music by Beethoven next, a piano trio that was discovered amongst Beethoven's papers following his death. The original manuscript is lost now. Beethoven supposedly worked on this trio shortly before his big move from his hometown of Bonn to Vienna in 1972, and this piece is a bit less revolutionary sounding than Beethoven's Opus 1 piano trios. It's more like the music of the composers who did so much to establish the piano trio, Haydn and Mozart. This is the piano trio number 9 by Beethoven, played here by Trio Wanderer.

0: members of Trio Wanderer, performing the Piano Trio No. 9 by Beethoven. The music that made Dorothy Howell an overnight sensation, coming up in about a minute.
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0: English composer Dorothy Howell was fresh out of the Royal Academy of Music. She was 21 years old, and she had her biggest hit right out of the gate, the symphonic poem Lamia, based on the poem by John Keats of the same name. Here is Lamia by Dorothy Howell, played by the BBC Philharmonic Orchestra.

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2: When I was in middle school, there was a lot of name-calling. Because, of course there was. It was middle school. But at my middle school, the worst insult you could level at someone was to call them immature. As if any 13-year-old could corner the market on maturity. Mendelssohn was 13 years old when he wrote this. He wrote it for his violin teacher, who was himself only a few years older than Mendelssohn. Eduard Rietz was his name, and even though he was in his teens, he led the court orchestra in Berlin. Seems like a lot of maturity for a couple of teenagers. I'm Aaron Kane. Mendelssohn's Concerto for Violin and String Orchestra is about 20 minutes away. Amanda Röntgenmeier was a Swedish violinist and composer, the first woman to graduate with the title of music director from the Royal College of Music in Stockholm. This was in 1873, and this is a movement from her only string quartet.

0: one of two pieces for piano that was part of a collection called Longing for the Brazilian Forests, music of Heitor Villa-Lobos that he wrote when he was in Paris and pining for, well, maybe not the pines, but certainly the trees of his Brazilian homeland. That was pianist Nelson Freire. Coming up, a very young composer writes a violin concerto for a slightly less very young violinist. Stay tuned.
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0: This is the first violin concerto that Felix Mendelssohn wrote, and he wrote it when he was just 13 years old, and he wrote it for his teacher, who was just a couple of years older than he was. The Concerto for Violin and String Orchestra, in D minor, by Mendelssohn, played here by Victoria Mulova and the Academy of St. Martin in the Fields.

0: the Concerto for Violin and String Orchestra by a 13-year-old Felix Mendelssohn. That was Victoria Molova playing violin there with the Academy of St. Martin in the Fields, conducted by Neville Mariner. Coming up, a 20th century composer takes us back to medieval times. Stay tuned.
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0: Composer Darius Milhaud grew up in Aix-en-Provence, which was also the birthplace of King René I of the 15th century, who had a castle that Darius Milhaud was kind of obsessed with, and this music kind of takes us there. Here is The Chimney of King René by Darius Milhaud, played by the winds of the Berlin Philharmonic.

0: a suite for winds called The Chimney of King René by Darius Milhaud, played there by the winds of the Berlin Philharmonic.
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0: Franz Strauss was a famous horn player who had

0: In Italy, the overture by Carl Goldmark, that was the Budapest Philharmonic Orchestra, conducted by András Korodi. Coming up, perhaps the only musical tribute to polyvinyl chloride.
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guitarist Miros Kardaglic playing music of Roland Dion, Tango en Sky. Sky, in this case, being a French slang word for fake leather or PVC, polyvinyl chloride. I'm Aaron Kane. Great to be with you. Richard Strauss was 24 years old, and he was at the top of his game and wanted to take things to the next level. So he wrote a tone poem based on a word poem about Don Juan. And the poem cast the infamous Don not as an amoral libertine lover, but as a world-weary hero searching for the perfect woman. Here is Don Juan by Richard Strauss, played by the Berlin Philharmonic, conducted by Gustavo Dudamel.

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1: 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When I was a kid, our family car was a gorgeous 1967 Ford Galaxy 500. 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When it comes time to say goodbye to the car you love, turn it into the programming you love. 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
0: Here's the third and final movement of one of Samuel Coleridge Taylor's final works, his violin concerto, with Anthony Marwood, the violin soloist, joining the BBC Scottish Symphony Orchestra.

0: Anthony Marwood, the violinist, with the BBC Scottish Symphony Orchestra, conducted by Martin Brabbins. The third movement of the Violin Concerto by Samuel Coleridge Taylor. I'm Aaron Kane. Good morning, and thanks for listening.
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And good morning to you. So nice to have you here. I forgot to load my music, so I'll just tell you what's coming up. We have, he was in his early 20s, Joachim Raff set out on a walking trip to the city of Basel, Switzerland. He wanted to hear Franz Liszt play the piano, as it turned out. It would be rhetorical to suggest how the show went. Suffice it to say, he was blown away after all. This is Franz Liszt we're talking about. A bit later in Stuttgart, he became friends with the conductor Hans von Bülow and then wrangled himself a job as an assistant to Liszt in Weimar, where he learned his craft as an orchestrator. We'll have Symphony No. 8, Sounds of Spring, coming up from Joachim Raff.

This is the Composer's Datebook for July 9th. I'm John Burge. Today we note the birth and death anniversaries of two American composers of the 20th century. On today's date in 1915, David Diamond was born in Rochester, New York. In 1940, Dmitri Mitropoulos, then the music director of the Minneapolis Symphony, commissioned one of Diamond's best-known works. Mitropoulos specifically asked for upbeat music. "Write me a happy work," he asked. "These are distressing times. Make me happy." The 29-year-old composer responded with his popular Rounds for String Orchestra, which Mitropoulos premiered in Minneapolis in 1944. Also on today's date, in 1984, American composer and teacher Randall Thompson died in Boston at the age of 85. Randall Thompson wrote three symphonies and some fine chamber works, but his best-known piece of music is this choral setting of Alleluia, first performed at the opening of the Berkshire Music Center at Lenox, Massachusetts, in the summer of 1940, when Thompson was 41 years old. "My Alleluia is a very sad piece," said Thompson, "comparable to the Book of Job, where it is written, 'The Lord giveth, and the Lord has taken away. Blessed be the name of the Lord.'"

0: Even though we've moved past spring, it's never a bad thing to reminisce about the season. That Sounds of Spring, second movement. Symphony number 8 was written by Joachim Raff and the Basel Radio Symphony Orchestra. Sounded like the herb last break. I don't know what I'm thinking this morning. Malcolm Arnold coming up with some English dances, and next we'll have something from Sergei Rachmaninoff.
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0: Dallas Wind Symphony with Jerry Junkin conducting English Dances. That was the first set written by Malcolm Arnold. I'm Kevin O'Connor. 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
1: Here's your forecast for Eastern North Carolina. Sunny and hot today. Heat index values around 106 and west winds gusting as high as 20 miles per hour. Tonight, a slight chance of showers and storms before 2 a.m. Partly cloudy, lows in the upper 70s. Friday, sunny and hot. Highs around 98 degrees. West winds will be gusty. 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

0: That was 33rd Symphony, the finale by Mozart, Claudio Abbado with the orchestra, Mozart. Coming up, some Hector Berlioz. We'll also have Concierto en Flamenco by Federico Torroba.
1: 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I began listening to Public Radio East in the early 90s. I like to listen to both music and news. I like Away With Words, All Things Considered, Wait, Wait, Don't Tell Me, This American Life. 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When I listened to the fund drives, I felt obligated in a way that I'm proud that I have ownership in PRE. 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

0: Pepe Romero, one of the legends of guitar, flamenco in particular, Alegrías de Cádiz from Concierto on Flamenco, Manuel Cope.
1: Here's your forecast for eastern North Carolina. Sunny and hot today. Heat index values around 106 and west winds gusting as high as 20 miles per hour. Tonight, a slight chance of showers and storms before 2 a.m. Partly cloudy, lows in the upper 70s. Friday, sunny and hot. Highs around 98 degrees. West winds will be gusty. 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

What's so special about Tommaso Albanoni? Well, I think that depends on how you define that word. As for his non-composer status, some people thought he was privileged. I'm not sure that term applies. It implies entitlement and even mediocrity sometimes. Neither sin of which he was guilty. We'll hear a trumpet concerto, very innovative one, Tommaso Albanoni, coming up.

0: Just a brief snippet of the early brilliance of Camille Saint-Saëns, a second movement to his first symphony, Valmo's Symphony Orchestra. Coming up, we have an overture from one of the famous operas, one of the most famous Italian operas, along with a trumpet concerto, an early work, an early exposure to the instrument from Tommaso Albinoni. 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

0: probably more fitting for car racing. We got a big event today. That would be a good one because Michael Turkey wrote that Javelin based on a ride in his dad's sports car, which bore that name. But we mention it today because it's the Boston Pops, the finals for the World Cup are in that city today. John Williams and, again, Michael Torkey, Javelin. Coming up, we have a Divertimento by Papa Haydn.
1: Here's your forecast for Eastern North Carolina. Sunny and hot today. Heat index values around 106 and west winds gusting as high as 20 miles per hour. Tonight, a slight chance of showers and storms before 2 a.m. Partly cloudy, lows in the upper 70s. Friday, sunny and hot. Highs around 98 degrees. West winds will be gusty. 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

0: That was Wild Swans, Eliza's aria from Elena Katz-Chernin, Angèle Dubois, and La Pieta. Coming up, we'll have the featured work, a piano concerto, the first from Felix Mendelssohn, on the way as well, Robert Volkmann, and some Bach.
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0: The Vox Populi usually reacted pretty favorably to Mendelssohn's music. When he was alive, critics could be a little less than charitable. They usually are. They were often skeptical of his privileged background, and some found him derivative and lacking in maturity, even as a young man. They tended to say that more about his orchestral work. This piece seemed to divide critics by country. The English called it a dramatic scene for the piano. The French, many notes, very little music. No matter. Crowds were wildly enthusiastic, and much like today, we tend to care more about that. Piano Concerto Number 1 from Felix Mendelssohn. We have Kurt Mazur, the New York Philharmonic, and Helen Huang.

0: Helen Huang, the soloist there with the New York Philharmonic Piano Concerto No. 1, Felix Mendelssohn and Kurt Mazur conducted. Robert Volkmann, a name you may or may not know, will have a serenade coming up from him next.
1: Former Manchester Mayor Andy Burnham could easily become the United Kingdom's 7th Prime Minister in 10 years. The revolving door of leaders has some Britons wondering what has made their country ungovernable.
2: I think what we've had in recent years is people who've got like 2 or 3 of the skills that you need, but not all of them.
1: I'm Mary Louise Kelly. Why the British Prime Minister has become a uniquely difficult job on All Things Considered from NPR News.
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4: Here's your forecast for eastern North Carolina. Sunny and hot today. Heat index values around 106 and west winds gusting as high as 20 miles per hour. Tonight, a slight chance of showers and storms before 2 a.m. Partly cloudy, lows in the upper 70s. Friday, sunny and hot. Highs around 98 degrees. West winds will be gusty. 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
0: This music is made up of 4 short mood pictures or character pieces because Robert Volkmann indicated attacca between them. That means the performer should immediately begin the next movement without pausing. The entire work flows as a single and unbroken musical journey here. Serenade No. 1, Robert Volkmann, and it's Johannes Goritzky with the German Chamber Academy.

0: Toccata and Fugue by Bach, Wolfgang Sawallisch, and that was the Philadelphia Orchestra.
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0: No, no, no, no, no. It's not true. Mozart didn't hate the flute. I've said this before. He wrote to his dad in a fit of sort of adolescent or young adult rage saying, you know, oh, I'm busy with other things. I'm busy with an opera. And then this Duke, what's his name, has written to me about his harp playing daughter and him playing the flute. And he wants another piece of music. The big gripe was the Duke never paid Mozart often for what he wrote. So didn't hate the flute as much as the flute player. Here's the Flute Concerto No. 1 by Mozart with Susan Palma and the Orpheus Chamber Orchestra.

0: Susan Palma, the flute player, and the Orpheus Chamber Orchestra, the Flute Concerto No. 1 in G by Mozart, who did not, by the way, hate the flute.
1: This is Terry Cheatham. I live in Arapahoe. I found Public Radio East while I was traveling down here with my sailboat and listened to it on the water, listened to it on my car. Loved it so much here, we eventually moved to Arapahoe about 20 years ago. I've been a loyal listener since then. Some of the stuff that we like to listen to, of course, is the news to make sure we know what's going on in the world. Fresh Air is one of my favorites. This American Life. I always take time out to listen to Science Friday. I really like listening to the Moth Radio Hour with the storytelling. I find myself laughing and crying. At night, we always turn on Neil Gannaway Show, The Sound. I love listening. It's always new stuff. It turns me on to some artists I didn't know about. And on the weekend, we've got some great music shows, too, with E-Town and American Roots. On Sunday night, we always turn on the jazz show. Not all public radio stations carry all of these shows. Really pretty amazing to me that our little station that feeds Eastern North Carolina has such a wide variety of entertainment and news that all day long you can stay connected.
0: Music from Estonia now. Edward Tubin's music, the Estonian Dance Suite with the Helsingborg Symphony.

0: Those of Estonian persuasion in the audience may now be seated. The Estonian Dance Suite by Edward Tubin with the Helsingborg Symphony Orchestra. I'm Lynn Werfel. Thank you so much for joining me on this Thursday.
1: Here's your forecast for Eastern North Carolina. Sunny and hot today. Heat index values around 106 and west winds gusting as high as 20 miles per hour. Tonight, a slight chance of showers and storms before 2 a.m. Partly cloudy, lows in the upper 70s. Friday, sunny and hot. Highs around 98 degrees. West winds will be gusty. 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

0: Morton Gould's music and Kenneth Klein leading the London Philharmonic in Gould's American Symphonette No. 2, and that was the Pavane Movement.
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0: This is music by Antonín Dvořák, some Bagatelles, just a light entertainment. The National Chamber Players led by Lowell Graham.

0: Bagatelles, Little Sweet Shiny Objects by Antonin Dvorak with the National Chamber Players led by Lowell Graham.
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3: Former Manchester Mayor Andy Burnham could easily become the United Kingdom's seventh Prime Minister in 10 years. 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
1: This is American pianist Elizabeth Rich and the Janáček Philharmonic, led by Dennis Burke. The A minor concerto is by Clara Schumann.

0: It is a very spectacular place to visit if you ever get off the west coast of Scotland. I mean, you might. 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
3: By the 1940s, Aaron Copland had become America's most successful classical composer. 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
0: This is Anna Kiko Myers playing violin. The guitarist joining her is Jason Vio. And the aria, the Cantilena, from the Bachianas Brasileiras No. 5 by Hector Villalobos.

0: Oboe d'amore, played by John Aberger, and Tafel music led by Jean Lehmann in that concerto by Johann Sebastian Bach.
1: Here's your forecast for eastern North Carolina. Tonight, mostly clear skies with a low around 79 degrees. Southwest winds gusting up to 16 miles per hour. Tomorrow, sunny and hot with a high near 97 degrees. Heat index values up to 104 and west winds gusting up to 21 miles per hour. And Friday night, partly cloudy, a 30% chance of showers and storms with lows around 77 degrees.
2: Former Manchester Mayor Andy Burnham could easily become the United Kingdom's seventh Prime Minister in 10 years. The revolving door of leaders has some Britons wondering what has made their country ungovernable.
3: I think what we've had in recent years is people who've got like two or three of the skills that you need, but not all of them.
2: I'm Mary Louise Kelly. Why the British Prime Minister has become a uniquely difficult job on All Things Considered from NPR News.
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0: This is music by Benjamin Britten. Now, in 1953, in the late spring, early summer, well, honestly, the whole year running up to the coronation was all about the coronation of Queen Elizabeth II. And artists came from all together to be from all around the world to do things to pay tribute to this monumental event. Benjamin Britten wrote an opera called Gloriana that was about Queen Elizabeth I. Yeah. And some members of at least one of the outer tiers of the royal family or royalty or the aristocracy came and did not approve of the rather unkind picture of Elizabeth I. They thought it was not fair and they didn't anyway. So they didn't like the opera, but he kept the courtly dances. He was very disappointed, of course. Here are the courtly dances from Gloriana with the English Symphony.

0: The Courtly Dances from Gloriana from the Bigger Opera by Benjamin Britten, all about Queen Elizabeth I to celebrate the coronation in June of 1953. Queen Elizabeth II, the English Symphony Orchestra played that. They were led by William Boughton. 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I'm Lynn Werfel. Thank you for joining me.
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0: music written in Venezuela in 1954, Santa Cruz de Pacaraigua. It was all about a small church dedication outside of Caracas. Avencio Castellanos' music, played by the Simón Bolívar Youth Orchestra, led by Gustavo Dudamel.
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3: Former Manchester Mayor Andy Burnham could easily become the United Kingdom's seventh Prime Minister in 10 years. The revolving door of leaders has some Britons wondering what has made their country ungovernable.
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0: Well, here is a piece of music at least somewhat connected to the World Cup going on. Maurice Ravel, being French, and France is playing today. The Rhapsody Espagnole with the Boston Symphony, led by Charles Munch, and it's because the World Cup quarterfinals match with France and Morocco is indeed in Boston today. Spain, I think, is playing tomorrow in Los Angeles, not quite sure. Anyway, and yeah, maybe kind of leans toward the French there, which isn't fair to the Moroccan team, but they have only beaten France once, and that was in a friendly match back in 1998. Here is the Rhapsody.

0: Rhapsody Espagnole by Maurice Ravel, the Boston Symphony Orchestra, led by Charles Munch.
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0: In all of grand opera, this is perhaps one of the grandest scenes, the triumphal march from Aida. Of course, Aida is enslaved to Amneris, and both Aida and Amneris are in love with Radames, which, well, hilarity does not ensue. Let's put it that way. And this is the triumphal march where Radames returns triumphant after his sojourns. And we did a parody of Aida once. We called him What a Mess. Anyway, it's Radames' grand entrance that usually in old opera at the turn of the century and, well, even after that into the 20th century included, you know, elephants and camels and all kinds of exotic animals, those poor things waiting backstage to just make one cross. Anyhow, here's the triumphal march with Verdi's music done magnificently by the Chicago Symphony Orchestra and Chorus, all led by Sir George Schulte.

0: release the sopranos. That's what a friend of mine who was a tenor used to say, standing behind me when the sopranos had a real high note coming up. He just whispered, release the sopranos. The triumphal march from Aida with the Chicago Symphony Orchestra and Chorus, all led by Sir George Schulte. Really grand opera. I'm Lynn Morfel.
1: Here's your forecast for eastern North Carolina. Tonight, mostly clear skies with a low around 79 degrees, with southwest winds gusting up to 16 miles per hour. Tomorrow, sunny and hot with a high near 97 degrees, heat index values up to 104, and west winds gusting up to 21 miles per hour. And Friday night, partly cloudy, a 30% chance of showers and storms with lows around 77 degrees. 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
0: This is music by Johannes Brahms. It was composed in the summer of 1887, and he kind of was anxious about writing it. He was writing it for instruments that he wasn't super familiar with, cello and violin. They're not his own instruments. He wrote it for his estranged friend, the violinist Joseph Joachim, a gesture of reconciliation toward Joachim. Their long friendship had flown apart at the seams following Joachim's divorce from his wife because Brahms sided with Joachim's wife in the divorce proceedings. Not a good idea. Anyway, he wrote this. Joachim eventually played it. Here is the double concerto in A minor by Brahms with Christian and Tanya Tetzlaff playing violin and cello and Paavo Järvi leading the German Symphony Orchestra.

0: Johannes Brahms hoping to mend his friendship with Joseph Joachim when he presented him that double concerto. Violinist Christian Tetzloff and cellist Tanya Tetzloff joined by the German Symphony Orchestra led by Paavo Järvi.
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3: Former Manchester Mayor Andy Burnham could easily become the United Kingdom's seventh Prime Minister in 10 years. 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
0: Well, to wrap up the hour, how about a finale? I mean, why not? The Symphony No. 4 in F minor, the finale by Tchaikovsky, is played here by the Russian National Orchestra, and they're led by Mikhail Pletnev.

0: You have to admit, if he was thinking along those lines, it's a built-in standing ovation. The finale to the F minor Symphony No. 4 by Tchaikovsky, and that was the Russian National Orchestra led by Mikhail Pletnev. Hey, remember the Daily Download. 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It's kind of a neat thing. I'm Lynn Werfel. Thanks for joining.
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3: President of the College Band Directors National Association asked Aaron Copland to write this piece. He said the purpose of this commission is to enrich the band repertoire with music that is representative of the composer's best work and not one written with all sorts of technical or practical limitations. Sounds like he wanted no mumbo-jumbo in there, but Copland probably would have called it bugaboo. Just a playable piece for college musicians. Oh, and make it one of your best, too. No trouble, Aaron said. You can hear the result a little later on in the hour. It's called Emblems. By George Gershwin, this is They Can't Take That Away From Me. Katie Mahan plays the piano.

0: A little parody slash tribute to Gioacchino Rossini by Eric Fenby. That was Rossini on Ilk L'Amore Overture. John Bradbury, clarinet, with the BBC Philharmonic Orchestra, and Ramon Gamba on the podium.
1: 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And that success gave Copland the freedom to explore new directions. 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
2: 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He's made his first solo album finally at 79. We'll talk about his contributions to punk rock through his collaboration with Smith and his anthology Nuggets, the more vulnerable direction of his new album, and the song he recorded under his pseudonym in his teens. Join us.
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0: Hi, I'm Scott Blankenship. Aaron Copland arranged several of his compositions for band, but this is the only piece he wrote that actually started out that way, commissioned for the College Band Directors National Association. An emblem stands for something. It's a symbol. And Aaron said that he called this work Emblems because it seemed to suggest musical states of being, noble or aspirational feelings, playful or spirited feelings. The exact nature of these emblematic sounds must be determined for themselves by each listener.

0: Alfred Brendel playing the piano sonata number 3 by Mozart.
1: I'm Dr. Susan Schmidt in Beaufort. When I first moved here from Charlottesville in 1979, I installed a 10-foot antenna on the roof of my rental house to receive public radio. And then, 84, public radio started. I'm a retired professor, active editor. My fourth poetry book is about to pop, and sailing memoir with sea level rise predictions is in draft. I listen to Morning Edition every morning on 91.5, and then I connect on my computer. 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
0: For this last piece in the hour, let's head to the Highlands. John Wilson conducts the Royal Ballet Symphonia with music by Hamish McCunn. This is Highland Memories.

0: A short musical Highland trek to finish up this hour. That was Highland Memories by Hamish McCann. John Wilson conducting the Royal Ballet Symphonia. I'm Scott Blankenship. Thanks a lot for your company this afternoon.
1: Here's your forecast for Eastern North Carolina tonight. Clear, lows at 79 degrees. Tomorrow, increasing clouds, heat index values around 103. West winds will be gusty. Friday night, slight chance of showers and storms before 11 p.m., then gradually becoming clear, lows in the upper 70s. 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

0: Brother Soloists Playing Together for Tarantella by Camille Saint-Saëns. That was Anthony McGill Clarinet, Damare McGill Flute with the Chicago Youth Symphony Orchestra, and Alan Tinkham conducting.
1: The driveway moments are almost every other day type things. When you pull in the driveway, you just can't turn the car off because you need to finish the story you're hearing. I love the Science Friday. Start my day with the morning and then finish up with, you know, in the afternoon. I'm Jeffrey Smith, and I live in New Bern, North Carolina. I came down from Connecticut 22 years ago, and I was pleased to get down to North Carolina and find PRE. I'm retired 3 years ago, and I spend a lot of time in the car, and that's the only thing I listen to in the car is NPR. When I was in sales, part of the sales course, they said people tend to listen to their favorite music while they're driving. Salesman spent a lot of time in the car. He says, that's like chewing gum for your brain. And he says, it does nothing for your brain. But he says, if you listen to something like public radio, you actually can improve your brain while you have hours of windshield time. And so I've been doing that for probably 35 years. It's honest news.
0: Hi, I'm Scott Blankenship with some music by Antonin Dvorak that is bound to make you feel good. Dvorak said that his Carnival Overture was meant to depict a lonely, contemplative wanderer reaching at twilight a city where a festival is in full swing. He said, on every side is heard the clangor of instruments mingled with the shouts of joy and unrestrained hilarity of the people giving vent to their feelings in song and dances. Can you just imagine to be tired and maybe a little hungry when you crest the hill and you see that kind of welcoming fun just waiting for you? Dvorak might have foretold his own future a little bit. The premiere of this overture was given in Prague as part of his farewell concert before departing for America. Here's the Carnival Overture.

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0: This is called Rose. It comes from an eight-movement cycle, Life of Flowers, written by Croatian composer Dora Pajacevic. The flowers proceed in bloom order from spring to autumn, and the rose sits at that point representing maturity and full bloom. Here's Hiroko Ishimoto.

0: Richard Strauss teamed up with librettist Hugo von Hofmannsthal for Der Rosenkavalier. That was the waltz sequence number one, with Vladimir Ashkenazy conducting the Czech Philharmonic Orchestra.
1: Here's your forecast for eastern North Carolina tonight. Clear, lows at 79 degrees. Tomorrow, increasing clouds, heat index values around 103. West winds will be gusty. Friday night, slight chance of showers and storms before 11 p.m., then gradually becoming clear, lows in the upper 70s. 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

Hello there, and welcome to Exploring Music. It's Bill McLaughlin here. Voices from the East, our theme this week. We've been listening to music of three remarkable composers born in the Soviet Union in the 1930s, and very vital voices they are. In the beginning of the week, we heard from the Estonian composer Arvo Pärt. Yesterday and again today, we're listening to music of Sofia Gubaidulina, who was born along the Volga River in a town called Shistopol. And tomorrow, we'll conclude by listening to music of the Georgian composer Gia Kancheli. One of the interesting ironies, if you want to call it that, for me this week has been to realize that these three composers, growing up in the godless empire, as we used to think of the Soviet Union as being, all three of them are, in fact, very deeply religious. We'll start off now with a question to which Sofia Gubaidulina provides an answer. The question is, how do you spell the name Bach, as in J.S. Bach? Well, in English letters, we say B-A-C-H. In the German pronunciation, it's pronounced Bay-A-C-H. And Bay is not B natural,

That's B. Bay is B flat. So Bay, ah, say, ah. It's possible to sign Bach's name in musical notation. And in fact, J.S. Bach did that himself in The Art of the Fugue. Well, listen now to Sophia Gubaidulina's reflections on the theme BACH. This is Cator Molinari playing.

Well, that's a very nice recording from Cator Molinari. Music of Sofia Gubaidelina. Reflections on the theme B-A-C-H. So that's an homage to J.S. Bach. And we're going to hear a work composed now in 1987, which Gubaidelina actually uses the title Homage. Homage T.S. Eliot, she writes. The T.S. Eliot that she's engaging with are the poems called the Four Quartets, remarkable pieces, which start out with the line, time present and time past are both perhaps present in time future. Sofia Gubaidelina composed this piece, Homage T.S. Eliot, for octet and soprano. Our soprano is going to be Christine Whittlesley. We're going to hear four of the sections of the homage to T.S. Eliot. The first two without soprano at all. The second actually features very heroic horn playing. Then the soprano comes in and sings, the chill ascends from feet to knees. And finally, time and the bell have buried the day. Here is Christine Whittlesley singing music of Sofia Gubaidelina to words of T.S. Eliot.

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0: Time and the bell have buried the day. The black cloud carries the sun away. Words of T.S. Eliot, music of Sophia Gubaidulina, sung by Christine Whittlesley. We just heard four sections of Gubaidulina's homage a T.S. Eliot for octet and soprano. Christine Whittlesley, the soprano. The octet made up of two violins, viola, cello, bass, clarinet, horn, and bassoon. Gidon Kremer led that ensemble from the violin chair. Remarkable music from Sophia Gubaidulina, who shows here her spectacular gift for writing melody for the voice. You're tuned in to Exploring Music, Voices of the East, and today, music of Sophia Gubaidulina. Drop us a line, let us know how you like the show, and suggest some more of your own favorite composers, too. 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
0: I want to play a really big, wonderful piece for two solo violas and symphony orchestra by Gubaidulina. This piece came at the invitation of Kurt Mazur, who was at the time, this is 1999, music director of the New York Philharmonic. And he wanted something for his two brilliant young violists, Cynthia Phelps and Rebecca Young. Sophia Gubaidulina said, I was really charmed at the idea of writing for these two female soloists. And she came up with a chain of variations, seven variations in all, which starts with a kind of a whirlwind. And then Gubaidulina says, the orchestra poses questions that the soloists must answer. And they are very different personalities, which you hear immediately. The first viola ascends, the second descends. Seven variations in all. The piece is called Two Paths, music for two solo violas and symphony orchestra. The soloists, again, are Cynthia Phelps and Rebecca Young. And we're hearing Kurt Mazur conducting the New York Philharmonic. This was the premier performance back in 1999. Music of Sophia Gubaidulina.

That's a remarkable orchestral palette that Goodbye to Lena uses in that piece, from very, very high to very, very low, and frequently at the same time, as we heard just at the very end there. Two Paths, music for two solo violas and symphony orchestra, composed in 1999 for Kurt Mazur and his two wonderful soloists, Cynthia Phelps and Rebecca Young, the two principal violists of the New York Philharmonic, which gave that performance. And now, after that rather serious music, we have a really wonderfully silly piece which Goodbye to Lena composed for the Laeken House Festival. On their last concert, they gave a concert of musical jokes, and she contributed what she called Walzerspaß, which is a sort of joke on the waltz. You'll hear right away, it sounds like we're in Johann Strauss territory, except the bass player gets lost and starts going lower in the wrong key, and then they finally get it back together, and it sounds like Tales from the Vienna Woods. But watch out. Here is Goodbye to Lena's Walzerspaß.

is the audience at the Lockin' House Festival expressing their delight. I hope that piece ended the concert. It's hard to conceive of anything coming after that. Walzerspaß. It's a joke on the waltz by Sofia Gubaidulina. This recording gives the complete instrumentation. It's Gidon Kremer playing first violin all the way down to the bassoonist. It was Stefan Schweigert. But they don't list that heroic soprano who stepped in there and sang with such joy and such madness. Anyway, madam, you were wonderful and you made our day. I'm afraid that's all the time we have for the music of Sofia Gubaidulina. So we'll go out with a smile on our face. She's got a great sense of humor. Walzerspaß, our last piece for today. Got to check out tomorrow. Wonderful composer from Georgia. Georgia in the Caucasus, not the Georgia of Savannah and Atlanta. That's our Georgia. No, we're going to the other Georgia to meet Gia Cancelli. Give yourself a little time to listen to music. See you tomorrow.

0: 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Our production assistants are Ella Pinsloop, Eric Opland, Adela Skoronsky, and Weston Williams. Rebecca Neistat is the WFMT production and syndication manager. 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I'm Bill McLaughlin. 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
2: A composer of some routine can write something at any time, but it would be very different from what he would write when really inspired. Ernst von Dohnányi's words of wisdom, or maybe just his description of what he went through while composing. He had trouble writing music for commissions or for any occasion that he wasn't particularly excited about. Even when he finished a piece, he didn't have a guarantee that the person that commissioned it would even play it. More on that on the way in 15 minutes, along with Dohnányi's harp concertino. Stay close.

three fanfares from the court of Louis XIV by Jean-Baptiste Lully, with Ilona Peterson conducting the New York Chamber Musicians. By Avril Coleridge Taylor, you'll hear a Valse Caprice next. This is John Andrews conducting the BBC Philharmonic Orchestra.

0: John Andrews conducting the BBC Philharmonic Orchestra, Valse Caprice by Avril Coleridge-Taylor. 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
0: Ernst von Dohnányi was a composer that was just like you and I when it came to work. If you're excited about the work, then it's easier to finish. And the work will probably be better for that same reason. Now, this next one was a commission, and it would have originally fallen into that work I'm not all that excited about category. But he found that as he started composing, he really got into it. Here's Silke Eichhorn playing the harp with the Rhineland-Pfalz State Philharmonic Orchestra. Modestes Petrenis conducts the harp concertino by Ernst von Dohnányi.

0: Miniatures by William Grant Still. That was Calico Winds.
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0: Hi, I'm Scott Blankenship. Thanks a lot for your company this afternoon. And we have time for one more piece to finish up the hour, a little film music by Ennio Morricone, literally about the Americas. Takes place in the 1750s, Paraguay, with plenty of Jesuit missions and the Guarani people. Morricone built the score specifically around the collision of European liturgical music with the sound of indigenous Guarani music. Here's a suite from the mission with Morricone himself conducting the London Symphony Orchestra.

0: Beautiful music written for an incredible film. That's A Suite from the Mission, written by Ennio Morricone. Ennio Morricone on the podium, conducting the London Symphony Orchestra. I'm Scott Blankenship.
1: Here's your forecast for eastern North Carolina tonight. Clear, lows at 79 degrees. Tomorrow, increasing clouds, heat index values around 103. West winds will be gusty. Friday night, slight chance of showers and storms before 11 p.m., then gradually becoming clear, lows in the upper 70s. 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
2: Serving eastern North Carolina, this is PRE, Public Radio East Classical. 89.3 WTEB New Bern, HD2. 91.5 WBJD Atlantic Beach, Beaufort. 90.3 WKNS Kinston, Goldsboro. 88.5 WZNB New Bern. 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